0: The Girl from Arles. That was the Cincinnati Symphony Orchestra, conducted by Jesus Lopez Cobos. Some more music from France that's pretty flowery, coming up in about a minute.
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0: Here is another bit of French art song, but for this one, the cello is being swapped in for the voice. This is In the Time of the Lilacs by Ernest Chausson, played by members of I Giardini.

0: one of the relatively few concerti by Antonio Vivaldi that has a name. That one, La Notte, The Night, the Flute Concerto No. 2. We heard Emmanuel Pahud playing flute there with the Australian Chamber Orchestra, conducted by Richard Tognetti.
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0: It seems just about everything is governed by trends. Maybe it's always been the case. Things go in and out of style. Even pipe organs. Well, specifically putting pipe organs in concert halls. It happened a lot in the middle of the 19th century and the beginning of the 20th and the beginning of the 21st century. And every now and then, when a pipe organ and a concert hall get together, a composer writes music to celebrate the happy couple. Composers like Samuel Barber, who wrote this Toccata Festiva. I'm Aaron Kane. We're pulling out all the stops for tonight's Global Encore in about 7 minutes. I don't think composer George Antheil would have agreed necessarily with what I'm about to say, but this piece is kind of like what happens when you take Kachaturian Saber Dance and mix it with A Hot Time in the Old Town Tonight. Or maybe I'm just unduly influenced by the title, Hot Time Dance by George Antheil.

0: Three Pieces, the title of those three pieces, by Arthur Foote, played there by flutist Fenwick Smith and pianist Randall Hodgkinson.
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0: It's twilight in a garden. There are big electric lights overhead, casting sinister shadows. Their glow competes with the glow of dusk. Three young people are searching for something. A lost tennis ball. They look around, they argue, they start playing hide and seek. Suddenly, another tennis ball appears out of nowhere. That's the story behind the ballet that Claude Debussy wrote this music for. Jeux, games, this hour.

0: conductor Pierre Boulez has described that music as the afternoon of a faun in sports clothes. And that was Pierre Boulez conducting the new Philharmonia Orchestra, Jeux, Games, by Claude Debussy.
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0: Antonin Dvorak was 24 years old, and he was in love. Unfortunately for Dvorak, it was the unrequited sort of love, the kind that also inspires love songs. So Dvorak wrote 18 love songs in rapid succession. He got the texts for those songs from a volume of poetry called Cypresses. Many years later, Dvorak took 12 of those love songs and arranged them for string quartet. Love songs without words, but with a lot of heart and heartbreak. I'm Aaron Kane. Dvorak's Cypresses for string quartet. This hour.

0: Music of the Beatles, played by guitarist Göran Solskjær. That was If I Fell.
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4: What's the most valuable gift an artist can have? No, it's not technique, not talent even. According to Maurice Ravel, it's curiosity. And he said so about a young student who he was mentoring. A boy who'd go on to spend the better part of the 20th century composing music with exactly that curious quality. Jean Frantzex had an endless appetite for new colors, new combinations, new ideas. And coming up, you'll hear where all of his curiosity led. 5 brief and beautiful movements for flute and harp. I'm Melanie Renata. This is Music Through the Night. The fields of corn roll all around, a sea that stretches far and near, but breaks upon that quiet ground, no monster grim, no grisly fear. There, only flowers of garlands dream and drink the starlight silently, as now my soul drinks in the gleam of that Pacific golden sea. That's the first verse of a poem by Swiss poet Gottfried Keller. The poem is called Summer Night, and it inspired this piece of the same name by composer Othmar Schirk.

0: The night is young. It's the weekend. Why not a little second wind in symphonic form? The 7th Symphony in F Major from Niels Gade, the Stockholm Sinfonietta performing, and Neeme Järvi at the podium.
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0: The lake reposes in twilight moon shimmer. Muffled waves strike the dark shore. Gloomy wooded mountains rise and close off the holy place from the world. Ghostly swans glide with whispering rustles on the tide, and an Aeolian harp sends down mysterious tones of lovelorn yearning from the ruins. These words were written by a German poet and music critic of the 1820s, a review of this piece by Beethoven. It helped establish the nickname Moonlight Sonata. The whole piece is on the way. I'm Melanie Renata. This is Music Through the Night.

0: A staged work by Engelbert Humperdinck, which exists as both a melodrama and as an opera. That was the music from the operatic take on the story of the royal children. Carl Anton Rickenbacker at the podium, conducting the Bamberg Symphony.
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2: 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I'm Valerie Kaler. 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
0: You know those relationships where your banter, the drama, the jokes are so good, so rich, the personality is so over the top, you think, dang, someone should write this stuff down. Well, Richard Strauss didn't just think about writing it down. He wrote a whole opera about it. His marriage, that is. His wife was reportedly eccentric, opinionated, outspoken, and apparently fabulous theatrical material. The funny part, on Strauss's end, he didn't breathe a word of it to her until she sat in the audience on opening night. She was not amused. Honestly, that's a pretty great review. This slice of that work? Later this hour, I'm Melanie Renata. This is Music Through the Night. Before you dive into comedy, a brief moment of gentle nostalgia here. Pianist Peter Jacobs with Bygone Days by Cécile Chaminade.

0: taking some folk flavor from the Andes Mountains, putting it in a pan, and giving it his own Peruvian spice. Soso Gorita Leica's Andean folk dances, performed there by the Norwegian Radio Orchestra and Miguel Harth Bedoya at the podium.
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0: Big successes? They never start out big. Long before Franz Schubert was writing for the concert hall, he was writing for his own living room. Quiet Sunday afternoon gatherings with his family. Just making music together. No grand ambitions attached. But those gatherings grew, and what started as something small and private eventually became something public, something big. This is one of the first works Schubert ever shared with an audience beyond his own front door. It's coming up. I'm Melanie Renata. This is Music Through the Night. The family that plays together stays together. And it's true. The incredibly talented guitarist and composer Celedonio Romero taught his sons everything he knew. And together, as a family, Los Romeros became basically musical royalty. Here, one of those brothers, the musical Prince Angel Romero, performs one of his father's most beloved works. It's the Suite Andaluza.

0: For a person who lived a short, tragic life, Franz Schubert sure captured a moment of vibrant cheer in that work, his Fifth Symphony in B-flat major, George Solti conducting the Vienna Philharmonic.
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0: You are just getting up from a siesta. And outside your window, the streets are slowly starting to fill with life. Eventually, a circus interrupts everything. And the star of the show is one incredible flutist. All of the instruments take on the roles of circus performers, and you get quite a show. It's the story here for this. The suite from Walter Piston's ballet called The Incredible Flutist. It's coming up later this hour. I'm Melanie Renata. Please stay with me.

0: The Eastman Rochester Symphony with the jazzy orchestral adaptation of the 1938 ballet The Incredible Flutist by Walter Piston.
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0: When you were a kid, did you ever make up little dance routines and then force your family to watch you perform them in the living room after dinner?
4: Oh,
0: just me? Well, if that was you too, you would have loved to have had an uncle like Peter Tchaikovsky. He created a ballet pantomime for his nieces and nephews, one he called The Lake of the Swans. And from that work, eventually came this. A historic ballet, a classic, Swan Lake. Dance of the Swans, later this hour. I'm Melanie Renata. Please stay with me.

0: the incredible Dance of the Swans from Tchaikovsky's iconic ballet, Swan Lake. Violinist Barry Griffiths performing with the Royal Philharmonic. I'm Melanie Renata. Thank you for sharing some of your precious time and space with me this morning. Be good to yourself today, and be good to your neighbor too, okay?
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4: Haydn and Mozart were not contemporaries of Sergei Prokofiev. In many ways, they came from very different universes. But of course, the brotherhood of music is a powerful force. Like virtually every musician, Sergei Prokofiev was profoundly impacted by both. So writing a symphony in their honor was inevitable, at least for him. The title of his first symphony is classical. Kind of tells you a little bit about the prominence of those elders, and we'll have that classical symphony by Prokofiev on the way this Sunday morning.

0: Ancient Airs and Dances, Suite Number 1, Otorino Respighi. That was Jesus Lopez Cobos, Chamber Orchestra of Lausanne.
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0: Let's get one thing straight. This is a non-symphony. When it comes to symphonies, how do you follow an act like Beethoven? That was the private hell that Robert Schumann and others found themselves in after the Notorious Ninth. As a critic and composer, Robert Schumann despaired about the state of the symphony, wrote about it often, talked about it. So for him, a subtle start was the key. Other orchestral dabblings would have to suffice, at least for now, but he'd get there. This is the overture, scherzo, and finale. It's coming.

0: There we had Scherzo Capriccioso, Antonin Dvorak. It was Vernon Hanley conducting the Ulster Orchestra in the old sunny D-flat major key. Nice to hear. I'm Kevin O'Connor. Good morning.
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0: Bach wrote over a dozen concertos for multiple harpsichords, although I should qualify that, shouldn't I? Practically all of them were rearrangements of concerti for other instruments. In fact, only two of Bach's concerti for keyboard started out life as such, the famous Italian concertos, as well as the concerto for two harpsichords in C. Well, we'll hear that latter, as they were meant to be played, sort of. We'll have piano. It's always nice. Double keyboard concerto by Bach on the way this morning. I'm Kevin O'Connor.

0: That was the Ball of Beatrice d'Este, Reynaldo, on the Stephen Richmond conducting the Harmonie Ensemble.
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0: Of Carl Philipp Emanuel Bach's 50-odd concerti, 38 date from the years he was harpsichordist to Frederick the Great. Though it's not certain what occasion prompted this second cello concerto, it's just possible they were never meant to see the light of day. Not at first, anyway. Bach himself hinted they were for his own use, or the amusement of his benefactor. And his music was actually less frequently performed at court than that of some of the king's favorites. We'll have a cello concerto by Emanuel Bach coming up.

0: From Georges Bizet, that was his untitled Unnumbered Symphony, first movement, Jesus Lopez Cobos and the Cincinnati Symphony Orchestra. I'm Kevin O'Connor. It's yourclassical.org.
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0: A horn concerto by Reinhold Glier, performed by the Bamberg Symphony Orchestra, with conductor Werner Andreas Albert and soloist Marie-Louise Neunecker. We'll head to Italy with music by Richard Strauss coming up in just a minute.
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6: A young Richard Strauss went to Italy, and this movement describes his feelings when he saw the Italian countryside filled with sunshine in the early morning. In the Campagna, from Italy, by Richard Strauss.

0: That piece describes the Italian countryside as the sun rises and the world is revealed in the Campagna from Aus Italien by Richard Strauss. Riccardo Muti conducted the Berlin Philharmonic.
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2: 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I'm Valerie Kaler. Thank you for being a member. 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

0: Charles Stanford was a teacher at the Royal College of Music, and that piece of music was written as a tribute to school members who served and perished in the Great War, a song of Agincourt, performed there by the Ulster Orchestra with conductor Howard Shelley. I'm Jalene Kahn. It's great to have you here. Hope you're having a good Sunday.
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0: The Kerb Falls Chamber Orchestra, joined by hornist Sarah Willis. That was a horn concerto by Antonio Rossetti. Sarah Willis has a music and science YouTube video that you can go see on her YouTube page, where she went in an MRI for 2 hours to learn what happened to her body as she plays the horn.
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0: Quite the ensemble of stars. We had pianist Emmanuel Axe, cellist Yo-Yo Ma, violinist Pamela Frank, violist Rebecca Young, and Edgar Meyer playing double bass on Franz Schubert's piano quintet called Trout. Anytime you want to see information about a piece of music that you've heard or that you're hearing, go to our on-air playlist. 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

0: The Waltz from Masquerade by Aram Khachaturian. Myung Won Chung conducted the Royal Philharmonic and flutist James Galway.
1: 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Investing in corporate underwriting on KPBS is an ethical choice. It's about more than just promoting products or services. It's about supporting the values of transparency and accountability. KPBS adheres to strict guidelines regarding underwriting content, ensuring that messages are clear, honest, and free from manipulative tactics. By participating in this ecosystem, your brand demonstrates a commitment to ethical marketing practices, earning the respect and loyalty of discerning consumers. 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
3: Leonard Bernstein is universally regarded as one of the most important American composers ever. Am I right about that? I am, after all, a Bernstein fan. But I don't think that statement is without accuracy. Some of his music is so well known that just a few notes make it easy to identify. This, not so much, although it is one of the more familiar movements from a larger work. I'm Mindy Rantner. Bernstein composed his Divertimento in 1980 as a kind of musical love note to the Boston Symphony, as the orchestra celebrated its centenary. Playful as only Bernstein can be, we get to enjoy it this hour. This is by the Spanish Mozart.

0: Les Preludes, a symphonic poem by Franz Liszt, the Chicago Symphony, conducted by Sir George Schulte.
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0: I love it that we play music on the radio. And I especially love it when that music was composed for the radio. So it was with this by Fela Sowande, a Nigerian-born composer who made his way to London in the 1930s thinking he was going to study civil engineering. But, you know, school costs money and he didn't have it. And so he earned a living playing piano in jazz clubs in London. Then before you know it, he made it to the BBC, and the rest is history.

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0: Camille Saint-Saëns certainly knew how to get the attention of an audience. You can do it in either of two ways. You can make a lot of noise, or barely a sound. Now, which do you think is more effective? I'm Mindy Rantner. The introduction and Rondo Capriccioso starts out small. But then the fireworks happen. I'm Mindy Rantner. Saint-Saëns coming up this hour. Páll Ísólfsson was an Icelandic composer. In 1943, he wrote incidental music for a play called The Feast at Solhaug. This is the overture.

0: The introduction and Rondo Capriccioso by Camille Saint-Saëns, Janine Janssen, the soloist, Barry Wordsworth with the Royal Philharmonic.
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0: Jane Glover and the London Mozart Players with music by Mozart. That was his Symphony No. 30.
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0: Some music by Amanda Röntgenmeier. She was a Swedish violinist and composer, graduated from the Royal College of Music in Stockholm. This is her violin concerto.

0: Violin Concerto by Amanda Röntgenmeier. Gregory Melan was the violinist. Andreas Stör conducted the Helsingborg Symphony.
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4: Did you ever listen to Carl Haas on the radio back in the day? If you're not familiar, he was a staple on classical radio for many years with his very stentorian way of speaking. I remember him once introducing a piece by Amy Beach, the late 19th, early 20th century composer, and pointing out that in her day, a lot of her works were published under the name Mrs. H.H.A. Beach, as opposed to the more familiar Amy, and Carl Haas insisted that is what she preferred. And I always thought, well, yeah, this was 1900. Women were pressured to define themselves in respect to their husbands, so I'm not really sure this was her idea. We'll listen to music of Amy Beach coming up this hour. Guitarist Christopher Mallett with music of Henry Bishop. It's called Home Sweet Home, and you'll probably recognize a melody in here.